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It's about 26 minutes after 2 o'clock. Finishing up that music, we took a detour with Trans Global Underground and Looky Here. Euphoria remix before that with 1001 Dreams. Didon Carmen Rizzo, Esnia, and Mariam Bella Moore from the Bab El Medina CD. 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Mother's Day is coming up, so don't forget. Right. What am I doing next? Christy Moore, but I do believe I played this song last week. Oh, well, it's a good song. Also featured in the movie Sinners.

All these cocksucker politicians are all the same. All they care about is making themselves richer and richer. And little by little, brick by brick, they're taking our freedom away.

You're listening to A Garden of Delights on KDUR Durango, 43 minutes after 2 o'clock, ending up with Gold Gold Bordello from Transcontinental Hustle with When Universes Collide. The Casualties before that from their Detonate CD with Brick by Brick. Vandal Moon in there with Heaven Without You. Start off with the Christy Moore's take on The Rocky Road to Dublin. Here's Boiled in Lead.

ending up that set of music with a track, a couple of, well, anyway, a new CD called Sensor from the track was called New Beat. And Kevin Crawford before that from the D Flute album. And two from Boiled in Lead, as I go back to the Celtic days, with Twa Corbies and Arpaz Guz. And that's actually a Middle Eastern, or I should say Eastern European track played on Celtic instruments there. As we always like to find interesting and obscure things, a Breton medley coming up next, and then I will probably be around this summer at this time and throwing a lot of different stuff at you.

0: I'm Dr. Anthony Lizerwitz, and this is Climate Connections. If you use social media, you've likely seen heated online arguments, outrageous posts, or conflicting news about climate change.
1: It's just very prevalent that people will share emotionally exciting information that they find that isn't truthful. And there are lots of bad actors out there who want to share bad information.
0: Jennifer McCarron of the Sierra Club says reading this can make people feel confusion or despair. So she leads a team of more than 1,300 volunteers who are fighting back, not by arguing with online trolls, but by uplifting truthful content. Each week, her team sends a few accurate social media posts to these volunteer climate truth tellers and asks them to flood the comments. The volunteers share why they care about the issue or how it affects their own community.
1: This may seem small, but it actually helps influence platform algorithms to boost the visibility on those posts and help ensure that good information gets seen by more people.
0: And it's an approach anyone can use.
1: Weighing in with positive, truthful interaction is important not only because of the social media algorithms, but because other people will see your comment. And then if they agree with you, but they don't feel like speaking up, they'll know that they're not alone too.
0: Climate Connections is produced by the Yale Center for Environmental Communication. To learn more about climate change, visit climateconnections.org.
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The Durango Telegraph has provided a mix of news, entertainment, opinion, and advice with coverage of local events and happenings in a weekly package for over 20 years. More information can be found by calling the Telegraph offices at 970-259-0133. The Durango Telegraph. Think outside the box. On Saturday, May 9th, from 11 a.m. to 12:30 p.m., the Durango Public Library will be hosting a free cooking demo. Navajo Corn, a cultural tradition evolving through time, led by author Elena Yazzie. Samples are included. 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

0: 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The time is currently 4 o'clock, and up next is your feedback loops.
1: Hi, I'm Jenny Mason, your tour guide to Feedback Loops, a journey through food waste cycles and the solutions that curb climate change. What's yummier than a good PB&J? Well, as of January 2026, ocean lovers might say the BB&J tops the podium. The Biodiversity Beyond National Jurisdiction Treaty is a first-of-its-kind protection for ocean zones beyond nationally designated waters. The BB&J enables the United Nations to defend two-thirds of Earth's ocean waters from habitat destruction. Plastics pollution, acidification, deoxygenation, and unsustainable resource extraction are just a few of the offenses that can result in legal action or fines for countries or commercial companies. The treaty also mandates that pharmaceutical, cosmetic, and food companies equitably share with all nations any profits made from harnessing the genes of ocean plants, animals, or microbes. And it mandates consultations with indigenous groups and local communities before commercial activities can commence. A whopping 81 nations ratified the treaty, all of them asserting that the ocean belongs to no one and yet benefits everyone. While China, France, Japan, and Brazil are among the international power players backing the treaty, the U.S., U.K., and Russia are noticeably absent from the BB&J sandwich. But before you get too crestfallen, keep in mind ordinary people safeguard ocean wellness every day by simply converting food scraps to compost. Feedback Loops is produced in collaboration with Table to Farm Compost and KDUR. 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

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This is Rhiannon with your report for Friday, May 1st, 2026. Welcome to May. This month's themes invite depth, honesty, and grounded growth. We begin the day under a full moon in Scorpio, offering a powerful opportunity for release and emotional clarity. This energy encourages you to gently lean into discomfort, trusting that something meaningful may be waiting beneath the surface. It's a time to explore the deeper layers of your emotional world with curiosity and care. In the afternoon, Venus forms a supportive connection with Saturn, reminding us that structure can actually support love and creativity. This is a beautiful moment to define boundaries and agreements that help you feel safe, steady, and supported in your relationships. 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Putting your feelings into words can soften old wounds and create space for compassion. Take a moment to acknowledge how far you've come and offer yourself the same kindness you would give to someone you love. This has been your daily report with Three of Cups Astrology. Tune back in tomorrow for more on what magic the stars are getting up to.

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1: BBC News with Sue Montgomery. President Trump has said he's not happy with Iran's latest peace proposals. Mr. Trump told reporters the Iranians were asking for things he couldn't agree to. Shaima Khalil is in Washington.
2: President Trump said a deal has been hard to reach in part because of what he described as discourse within the Iranian leadership. Earlier, the head of Iran's judiciary said that Tehran remained open to talks but would not accept the imposition of conditions under threats. Friday is the 60th day since President Trump formally notified Congress of the strikes against Iran. U.S. law requires a president to terminate any use of United States armed forces within this period. A senior administration official said hostilities had terminated, emphasizing that a ceasefire has been in effect since early April. But the U.S. blockade on Iranian ports continues, which Tehran sees as a violation.
1: The U.S. Defense Secretary Pete Hegseth has ordered the withdrawal of 5,000 troops from Germany. The Pentagon said the decision followed a thorough review and the troops will be removed over the next 6 to 12 months. President Trump indicated this week that his administration was considering the move. He has criticized the German Chancellor Friedrich Merz and other NATO allies for not sending forces to help open the Strait of Hormuz. President Trump says he'll increase tariffs on cars and trucks being imported from the European Union to 25% next week. Mr. Trump said the EU wasn't complying with the trade deal it had agreed.
3: We raised the tariffs on cars coming in from the European Union because the European Union was not adhering to the trade deal we have. So based on that, now, when they build their plants, of which they're spending over $100 billion, all countries, not just the Union. When those plants open, there won't be any tariffs. But we raised the tariffs because they were not, as usual, they were not adhering to the agreement that we have.
1: The European Commission says it's implementing the deal in line with standard legislative practice. Cuba's foreign minister has called the latest round of U.S. sanctions on the island illegal and abusive. It comes as huge International Workers' Day demonstrations outside the American embassy in Havana vowed to defend the homeland. Mimi Swaby has more details.
4: The island's foreign minister, Bruno Rodriguez, said President Trump's additional measures constitute collective punishment of the Cuban people. In an executive order, Donald Trump said he would impose new sanctions against those operating in the energy, defense, financial or security sectors of Cuba's economy, as well as officials he alleges to have committed serious human rights abuses or corruption. Washington continues to increase its pressure on Cuba, which is in the throes of a major economic and fuel crisis exacerbated by the US's oil blockade on the island.
1: World News from the BBC. A prominent Shia cleric has been killed in an explosion near the Syrian capital Damascus. State media said Farhan Hassan al-Mansur, the imam of the Sayyida Zainab Mosque, died from injuries from a grenade explosion. It said the authorities were investigating whether the killing was a targeted assassination. The mosque is an important shrine for Shia Muslims who are a minority in Syria. Firefighters from France and Germany have joined their Dutch counterparts to deal with wildfires that have broken out in the southern Netherlands. Many of the fires are burning in land used for military training. A Dutch military spokesman is quoted as saying the authorities are examining whether there's a link. Extra precautions were in place because of recent drought. A group of activists have attempted to blockade the entrance to the New York Stock Exchange in protest against billionaires and what they describe as rising fascism. The demonstration on International Workers' Day was called in the middle of peak trading hours. Video footage on social media appears to show protesters holding placards and trying to chain themselves to the railings outside. The French government is embarking on an unusual campaign to make it easier to buy bread on May the 1st. Peter Hyatt reports.
5: French law says May the 1st, or Labour Day, is a public holiday and only essential services such as hospitals and hotels may open. The status of bakeries is uncertain, despite the central role they play in French life. The government now wants to make it clear in law that they can open if they want to, which is why the Prime Minister, Sébastien Lecornu, found himself very publicly buying some baguette in a village in central France. Unions are opposed. They fear employees will feel under pressure to go to work whether they want to or not. But the government seems determined, as Queen Marie Antoinette once nearly said, to let them eat bread.
1: BBC News.
6: That was the BBC headlines, and it's now time for some local, regional, and statewide news brought to you by Rocky Mountain Community Radio, the Colorado Capital News Alliance, and KDUR. I'm Brian Liggett. Governor Jared Polis and state officials are warning of extremely high fire risk this summer. They held a briefing yesterday on Colorado's wildfire conditions. KUNC's Lucas Brady Woods reports for the Colorado Capital News Alliance.
7: Fire risk is expected to peak in June and July. Officials say nearly the entire state will be experiencing drought during those months, with the Front Range and Western Slope seeing the most severe conditions. That's due in large part to this year's record low snowpack. Mike Morgan leads the Colorado Division of Fire Prevention and Control.
8: We are facing a very challenging fire year where our resources will be tested across not only Colorado, but across the West.
7: Other states, including Utah and New Mexico, are also facing increased fire risk. Officials say shared firefighting equipment and personnel will be in high demand. They also urge the public to be especially careful not to spark wildfires. More than 90% are caused by people.
6: That was Lucas Brady Woods for the Colorado Capital News Alliance. Last summer, Utah Senator Mike Lee unsuccessfully tried to use the federal budget bill to mandate the sale of millions of acres of public lands. Now, Colorado Senator Michael Bennett is trying to prevent that from happening again. Rocky Mountain Community Radio's Caroline Yanez has more.
9: Bennett's bill would prevent public land sales from being included in the reconciliation process, which requires only a simple majority in the Senate as opposed to 60 votes.
10: And so I think it is very appropriate because it is this process that Mike Lee used to try to basically terrorize the Senate last year over this issue.
9: He says this is because public lands are owned by the American people and managed for benefits that outlast any congressional budget or Senate career.
10: In Colorado, they are part of our DNA, the foundation of our economy, treasured parts of our culture, geography, and history.
9: The bill does not have any Republican co-sponsors, though there was bipartisan opposition to the proposed sell-off last summer. Caroline Yanez, Rocky Mountain Community Radio.
6: Colorado lawmakers are considering three bills that aim to ease prison overcrowding, a situation made worse by the state's budget crunch. Ray Solomon reports for the Colorado Capital News Alliance.
11: Colorado's prisons are nearly out of space, and the state may need to spend tens of millions of dollars to open at least one new prison in the near future, a bitter pill to swallow when a massive budget shortfall already forced difficult cuts to Medicaid. Democratic Senator Mike Weissman is sponsoring several bills that he hopes can free up prison space and save the state money.
12: The state budget is limited. The more money that we end up needing to spend on corrections, the less there is on a lot of other things that people care about and want us to spend money on around here.
11: The bills aim to make parole more accessible for certain inmates and make it easier to earn credit for time served.
6: That was Ray Solomon for the Colorado Capital News Alliance. These stories are brought to you by the Colorado Capital News Alliance and Rocky Mountain Community Radio, a network of public media stations in Colorado, Wyoming, Utah, and New Mexico, including KDUR. 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

0: Hello, Skyhawks. I am Senator Brenna Morley, and you are tuning into the weekly ASFLC update segment, where we talk about what your student government got up to during our weekly meetings. On April 29th, we had our last meeting of this academic year, which had no action items and was immediately followed by the ceremonial transfer of tables, where the 2025-2026 table officially transferred power to the 2026-2027 table. This year has been quite eventful for the ASFLC. We have had the great pleasure of approving numerous clubs. We hosted Student Convening, an event that connected students with the Board of Trustees. We approved many event grants, and we sent several of our members to the American Student Government Association Conference, each of them returning with so many ideas that will ultimately make us a better student government. A special shout out goes to the executive team, President Catherine Paul, Vice President Kai Kidd, and Speaker of the Senate Arden Blakemore. Without them, none of what we accomplished this year would have been possible. As for a couple personal accomplishments from some of our members, Senator Kenneth Garness displayed awe-inspiring personal growth, always standing for truth and what's right, and they created the music bed that accompanies these weekly segments. Senator Lucy Pettigrew challenged herself academically while also being the chair of the ASFLC's PR committee. I forged the ASFLC's new KDUR committee, the committee that brings you this update segment. And last but certainly not least, our members Amaya Anguiano and Malia Yazzi accomplished something truly significant. They both joined the table in the fall semester as first-year ambassadors, quickly establishing themselves as forces to be reckoned with. When the spring semester rolled around, they were promoted to senators, and they immediately got to work embodying those roles to the fullest. By late March, they came together to run for president and vice president of the ASFLC, and by mid-April, Amaya Anguiano became the president-elect for the 2026-2027 academic year, and Malia Yazzi became the vice president-elect. What they have accomplished in their first year here at FLC is truly remarkable, and we are so excited to see what they will accomplish in their new positions. All of us at the ASFLC have been immensely privileged to serve as your student government this year, and we would like to thank you, the student body, for putting your trust in us and working with us to improve this campus for current and future students. With that being said, we at the ASFLC would like to thank you for listening, and we hope you all have a fabulous Skyhawk summer. Talons up!
1: There goes the news and the ASFLC update for Friday, May 1st. This is KDUR Durango. Handful of minutes until we get to the music lesson at 5:30. Don't go anywhere. This is KDUR Clouds Taste Satanic.

Going out this afternoon with music from Clouds Taste Satanic, the Sun Death Ritual. Thanks, everyone, for tuning into KDUR this afternoon. Here comes the music lesson. Then you've got reggae. Then you've got Grateful Dead. Then you've got Truman. Then you've got Blue. Don't go anywhere. This is KDUR Durango.

Good afternoon and welcome to Your Music Lesson here on KDUR Durango. 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That's a local music shop located at 1239 Main Avenue in downtown Durango. My name is Bryant Liggett, and we will spend today's program with Anna Ash. She is one of the many musicians performing at this weekend's I Am Music Festival, and that's the fest put on by our friends at I Am Music. Anna's set is tonight at 7:45 on the Artisano stage. Also performing are Sun Squabby, the Jeremy Garrett Bluegrass Band with Kyle Tuttle, Taylor Scott Band, Desi Rada, Yope, Mojo Birds, Aura, and many more. IamMusic.us for the schedule, tickets, all of that information. Yeah, I had a conversation with Anna Ash last week, and we will hear that conversation in a few. But first, some music. Back in January, Anna released the single Dead End Drive-Thru. Let's hear that. Anna Ash performing on the Artisano's stage tonight at the I Am Music Fest, and she's the guest on today's music lesson.

0: We're joined on this afternoon's program by musician Anna Ash, who is one of many people performing at this year's I Am Music Fest, happening April 30th through May 3rd. Sun Squabby, Jeremy Garrett, the Taylor Scott Band, Desi Dorada, and Anna Ash as well. And we welcome Anna to KDUR. Hey, thanks for being here.
1: Of course. Thanks for having me.
0: So, you know, and I'm always curious. And so Jesse, who's one of the organizers of this event, and he's from I Am Music, you know, when he reaches out and says, hey, the event's coming on, can we have y'all do some promo stuff for us? And I'm always like, sure, recommend somebody for me to interview. And that's how you landed this prestigious time on this program. But like, how do you get booked into like a festival like this? Are you aware of what I Am Music is or anything like that?
1: Yeah, we played the Indigo Room back in October.
0: Oh, cool. Sweet. News to me, but that's awesome. So, and then, again, I'm always curious how people find a musician like yourself. I mean, I guess they can just reach out and ask and say, hey, come play a show here. But had Durango been on your radar prior to that?
1: A little bit. I played a show in Santa Fe about a year ago, and there were a handful of people that traveled from Durango to Santa Fe, and there was a lot of people just from Colorado in general. There was people that flew from Denver to Santa Fe, and I haven't done very much touring at all, and a lot of my career has been kind of slowly building. It has been, I'm kind of a rare bird in the sense that streaming kind of blasted a couple of my songs into people's orbit. And which, you know, going through COVID, it was tough to kind of understand where my fans were and how many there were. You know, you look at these numbers online and it just looks like data, and it's hard to kind of equate, like, what does 200,000 monthly listeners equal, you know, for a show in Durango, Colorado?
0: Yeah,
1: and,
0: yeah.
1: And so that show, the Santa Fe show, really kind of made me be like, I have to go to Colorado more regularly. And so we booked, and when I say we, when I go out on solo runs, I book a tour with another songwriter. Her name is Milena Cadiz. And we're just buds, and we tour well together, and it's, you know, it's a lot more fun and a better vibe than just being alone in a van, you know?
0: Yeah.
1: And so, yeah, we were putting together just a DIY booking it ourselves in Colorado. And I think I had posted something on Instagram, like, you know, where should we go? And someone, from I Am Music, reached out and was like, please come and play our venue. And we were like, great, perfect, we'll be there, see you. And it was great. It was a sold out show, and I'd never played Durango, and it was just an amazing community that y'all have, and such a great, yeah.
0: Is that a more favorable way for you to like tour? I mean, I always think of just, I've been drawn to like DIY musicians, you know, since I was a teenager. But that's going to be a more favorable way for you to tour, to kind of keep all that in your own control. And it's certainly cheaper, right? Like, you prefer that?
1: I didn't think it was possible.
0: Yeah.
1: and didn't really have the gumption to kind of tour and book in that way. But yeah. I was reaching a place in my career where I didn't have it. And I still don't have a U.S. booking agent. And my friend Milena was kind of like, you know, Anna, let's like, you need to tour, like, you have these wild streaming numbers, like there's fans out there, like, let's just give it a shot. And so she booked that Southwest tour, and yeah, we came back, you know, with a profit, and I was very emboldened and pretty inspired by kind of what it meant. And yes, it's a, you know, I think I really love performing with a band, so I really do hope to do, you know, and having that kind of touring, you do need kind of more support,
0: sure,
1: having an agent who can kind of negotiate things. So I'm hoping that will be in the near future. But for the time being, you know, putting together, little week runs DIY is definitely, you know, definitely works, and it's fun, and you kind of get to go to some of the smaller communities that an agent would never route you on.
0: So that's cool. It's pretty wild that I also think, like, you know, there's Durango surrounded by Mancos, Dolores, these kind of smaller towns where musicians will go to. And the crowds, you know, the people really come out, you know. There's not this, like, jaded thing of just like, oh, I live in New York City and I could go see great bands 7 nights a week, but instead I'm not going to go see anything. You know, in a small town like this, people really support it, which is probably great for, you know, like a musician as yourself with, like, no hits or anything like that. But those streaming numbers, so I don't know. I think communities like this just have music lovers that really support it, no matter the genre also, and that's a good thing.

0: May 3rd, and Anna's set is on Friday night. That's May 1st at 7:45 p.m. And you can just check out the IM Music Fest website for the full schedule, tickets, and all of that stuff. Anna, what got you into playing music? Like, were you somebody that took like guitar lessons, piano lessons, or something when you were a kid, and just kept at it?
1: I studied classical bassoon when I was a kid, and so I was in the band and was really into that world. But started to get into theater when I was in high school, and just really, really wanted to be, singing and dancing. But I wasn't very good, and I never got any lead roles, and I just didn't quite know how to sing.
0: Yeah,
1: and just didn't know how to like kind of pull my voice out of me. And I started playing guitar.
0: Sure.
1: I was just in my bedroom very quietly singing Jewel songs. And, but once I got to college, I kind of stayed in the classical path for a second, but I started studying opera and had a really great teacher who very quickly kind of heard what my voice could do and then also pushed me into the jazz department.
0: Yeah.
1: And that kind of opened up everything of just understanding harmony, and just I got way more inspired on like songwriting and learning more stringed instruments. I was a lot folkier when I was young. I learned banjo and, had an auto harp and was kind of in that realm to start, and then slowly sort of got more and more electric and rock and roll.
0: Yeah. Now, classical bassoon, did you have your sights set when you were younger on being like in a symphony?
1: Absolutely, yeah. I was in Michigan. I grew up in northern Michigan and not far away from Interlaken. And so that was very much, I was like, that's it. I'm going to Interlaken and go to Oberlin. And I'm glad that, I'm grateful. I mean, I think I just, started smoking pot and was like, maybe there's other options in the world for me.
0: Thank you for giving that a plug. That's fantastic. Now, recording wise, you got some stuff on your Bandcamp, including did I see a single on there with the 2026 date on it? Release date was it what? Dead End Drive Through? Is that the single I saw recently?
1: Yeah. So that's we're actually just finishing the mixing on my next studio album.
0: Oh, cool.
1: And so, Dead End Drive Through, that was it's an alt version of a new song that's
0: sure.
1: going to be on the album. I just made a live album as well. So that will come out sooner than the next studio album. So we'll have some live versions of kind of all the older hits and such.
0: Oh, that's fun. And then your studio release, are both those 2026 release dates later this year?
1: The studio album,
0: yeah.
1: Will it be released this year?
0: Yeah.
1: Probably not.
0: Gotcha.
1: I would say maybe a single by like September, October.
0: Cool.
1: It's an interesting, I don't have a label or, kind of a team behind things, but it's kind of for me, I'm at a cool place as an artist because I'm kind of, the cards are sort of in my hands because I could independently release an album and, do pretty okay with it.
0: Yeah.
1: But I still, it feels like every time you make an album, I'm like, well, I still want to kind of go for getting, more people on board and having a bigger release.
0: Yeah.
1: So,
0: cool.
1: Yeah.
0: Well, Anna, we're quickly running out of time here, and I really appreciate you taking the time to be on KDR. Like one final question. So you come in, you play IM Music Fest, and you play last year at the Indigo Room at IM Music, so it's a school, right? It's a school to teach people music, like, is that something, not that you have like a mission statement or anything like that, but I always think that's got to be cool for musicians to come and play like a festival that their primary goal is to teach people music. And then when they have a festival, they turn people onto a bunch of bands, cause there's a lot of bands that play. I don't know a lot of the names, but you always learn something, and I am turned on to cool new stuff. Is that a cool approach for you as a musician? Like, yeah, I get to go play this festival that's put on by like a nonprofit music school. Like, I don't know. It's gotta be cool.
1: Oh, absolutely. I mean, the show that we played in October, there were so many people who knew all the words to my songs.
0: Oh, that's great.
1: Such a sort of active fan base of what you could tell were, musicians, people that were actively practicing. And I mean, Yeah, the amount of musicians in the state of Colorado is so.

0: profound. 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
1: It's pretty wild, even in like a small town like this and a radio station like this that gives like a nod to, you know, just garage bands, amateur musicians, whatever. And like, I mean, it's like once a month, it's like, who is that dude? You know, he's lived here for how long? And I've never seen him play or anything, you know? So I don't know. It's just wild. I always say that the pool is deeper than I can imagine. You know what I mean?
0: Yeah, totally.
1: Well, Anna Ash performing, one of the many performers at I Am Music Fest, and her set is on Friday, May 1st at 7:45 p.m. Anna, I really appreciate you taking the time to chat with us on KDOR. So thank you. What's your website if people want to check out what you got going on and all that stuff? Where do they go?
0: It's just my name.com.
1: It's that simple. A-N-N-A-A-S-H, AnnaAsh.com. Well, Anna, we'll see you at I Am Music Fest on Friday, May 1st. And I really appreciate you taking the time to be on KDOR. So thank you.
0: Yeah, thank you so much.

One more there from Anna Ash. That was the cut, Good God. Anna's set at I Am Music Fest is tonight at 7:45 p.m. on the Artisanos stage. Let's hear something from local musician Dana Ariel. She's performing at the festival this weekend as well. Her set is tomorrow. That is Saturday, May 2nd on the 7th Street stage at 6:30 p.m. It's Dana Ariel and her band, The Coming Up Roses. Let's hear her cut from last year, Wishful Thinking. Dana Ariel right now, KDUR.

Okay, that's a cut from Dana Ariel, Wishful Thinking, and she is performing at I Am Music Fest. Her set is on Saturday, May 2nd, that's tomorrow, at 6:30 p.m. on the 7th Street stage. Anna Ash, who we heard before, and she was on the program, her set is tonight at 7:45 p.m. on the Artisano stage. IAMMusic.us for tickets, the schedule, the whole deal for this weekend's I Am Music Fest. And I would like to thank Anna Ash for joining us on today's program. I also would like to thank you for listening. 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My name is Bryant Liggett, and I'd like to remind you to support your local and live music scene wherever you may be. I'll be back next week with another music lesson.

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2: It's just very prevalent that people will share emotionally exciting information that they find that isn't truthful. And there are lots of bad actors out there who want to share bad information.
1: 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So she leads a team of more than 1,300 volunteers who are fighting back,